As the proverbial curtain rises on a new Boston Symphony season, an exceptionally exciting summer season at Tanglewood is receding into our memories, and there is a lot to look forward to in the coming months. The world premiere of a new major piece by Oswaldo Golijov is only weeks away, and in January, Symphony Hall becomes the House of Tchaikovsky as the BSO performs all six of the composer's symphonies and his opera, The Queen of Spades. More immediately, it all starts with the concert you're about to hear, which includes a concerto played by a perennially beloved guest artist and a symphony that's as much a calling card of this orchestra as any other piece of music you can think of. I'm Brian McCreath at Symphony Hall in Boston's Back Bay. This Boston Symphony concert, led by music director Andras Nelsons, begins with Mozart's Piano Concerto No. 22 with soloist Emmanuel Ax. And after an intermission, the

0: relationship, you know, what does the pianist do? How does he relate to the orchestra?
1: And that's the pianist you're about to hear, Emmanuel Ax. When Emmanuel Ax mentioned Mozart's The Marriage of Figaro in talking about the composer's Piano Concerto No. 22, it wasn't just a good parallel on musical terms, it's also a parallel chronologically. And by the way, that applause you hear is for the musicians of the Boston Symphony who are entering the stage all together, which has now become their practice in concerts conducted by Andras Nelsons. Well, both the Piano Concerto No. 22 and The Marriage of Figaro were started in November of 1785, during a time when Mozart's popularity as a pianist in his own subscription concerts was at a peak, or maybe just past its peak. He had built what we would

And immediately both Manny and Andres would like the wind section to stand for a section bow, as this concerto uses so much of the beautiful colors of the woodwind section. In fact, Michael Steinberg, in his notes for this piece, wrote that this last movement begins with the wind music from the world of serenades and looks ahead to the perfumes of Fiordaligi's and Dorabella's garden in the opera Così fan tutte, and alternating these fragrant sounds with the union of the piano and the orchestral strings. Once again, carrying on that link to opera writing that Emmanuel Ax described earlier before this piece was performed. Standing ovation in Symphony Hall for Emmanuel Ax and for Andres Nelsons, as all the members of the Boston Symphony are standing and applauding the musicians themselves. Emmanuel Ax most recently played with the Boston Symphony at Tanglewood this last summer in another concerto by Mozart. That was the piano concerto number 25. And he was also here at Symphony Hall last winter for the piano concerto by John Williams, a piece that he had premiered at Tanglewood the summer before that. Fantastic piece in which John Williams pays tribute to three jazz legends, Art Tatum, Bill Evans, and Oscar Peterson.

0: but they're not his. He shakes hands with Nathan Cole, concertmaster, and makes his way to the stage door. Well, stay with us. The Symphonie Fantastique by Berlioz is still ahead in this Boston Symphony Orchestra concert. A WCRB broadcast coming to you from Symphony Hall in Boston.
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1: Welcome back to Symphony Hall. I'm Brian McCreath from WCRB Classical Radio Boston with a concert broadcast from the 146th season of the Boston Symphony Orchestra. In just a few minutes, music director Andres Nelsons will be back on stage to lead the orchestra in the Symphonie Fantastique by Hector Berlioz. The Symphonie Fantastique is a story told through

on their feet. And now some solo bows from major contributors to this performance of Symphonie Fantastique, starting with principal flutist Lorna McGee. Mark McEwen was the English horn soloist. And now Andres Nelsons acknowledges Kip Zimmerman. He's the assistant principal oboist of the Boston Symphony, beginning his career with a BSO with this week's concerts. And Andres is looking up in the balcony, looking for Kip Zimmerman so that he can take a solo bow for his offstage oboe solo in the third movement of Symphonie Fantastique. Kip Zimmerman, a pretty interesting character. He's done a lot of work in the way of crafting and building oboes, so he brings a lot of knowledge about the instrument to the BSO. Tom Martin, the E-flat clarinet soloist in this piece, as well as William R. Hudgens, principal clarinetist, now all of the bassoons standing, led by

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1: Thanks for joining us for tonight's exciting Boston Symphony broadcast. Next week, Songjin Cho joins the BSO for an all Rachmaninoff program. I'm Izzy Claudio, and I'll be with you the rest of your Saturday night. Coming up, I got a couple string pieces for you. At 10, Beethoven's Harp String Quartet. At 10, it's already 10:17. Well, that's coming up in about 7 minutes. And then later on at 11:30, Dvorak's Serenade for Strings. Right now, Sachio Fujioka leads the Manchester Camerata, Takashi Yoshimatsu's Dream Colored Mobile 2.

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0: Dreaming by the Fireside, from Four Symphonic Interludes, part of Richard Strauss's Intermezzo. Andre Previn led the Vienna Philharmonic.
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0: And a good evening to you. I'm Phil Jones. Ensemble Spiral and Marion Mueller have Maren Marais's Follies of Spain.

The Journey to the West from Joe Hisaishi's score for Princess Mononoke. Mario Clemens led the Czech Philharmonic. And a good evening to you. I'm Phil Jones. Nice to be with you tonight. Jean-Jacques Cantereau leads the Tapiola Sinfonietta right now with Martin Frost as the soloist in Weber's second clarinet concerto.

Concerto with Jean-Jacques Cantereau conducting Tapiola Sinfonietta and soloist Martin Frost. Tonight at 7 o'clock, we're in concert with Newport Classical and the Isidore String Quartet. Beautiful Baroque program recorded live at the Breakers down in Newport. Perfect sound summer, good for this last full weekend of summer that we've got on our hands. That's at 7 o'clock tonight. The Belcher Quartet right now with Schubert's Rosamunda String Quartet.

0: Schubert's Rosamunde String Quartet with the Belcher Quartet.
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0: I'm Phil Jones, starting off our Sunday together from our Brighton studios. I've got Fauré's Ballade for Piano and Orchestra. Louis Lortie is the soloist with the London Symphony, and conductor Raphael Frubeck de Burgos.

Raphael Frühbeck de Burgos conducted the London Symphony, and the pianist was Louis Lorty. Mozart's Jupiter Symphony standing by less than 10 minutes away. Handel's second sonata right now with Emmanuel Pailloux flute and Christian Rivet guitar.

Handel's Second Sonata with Emmanuel Payou, flute, and Christian Rivet, guitar, on Classical Radio Boston. New on our website, Anthony Hopkins has just released his first album of orchestral music. The actor, probably still best known as Hannibal Lecter, has been composing for about 60 years, but this is the first record he's put out. It's excellent, and there's an interview with him at classical.org.

repurposed for the Roman Catholic Church of St. Lawrence, where Cincinnati Conservatory organ professor Michael Unger recently played its inaugural concert. The other, originally in a Roman Catholic church in Philadelphia, has had an extraordinary new home created for it, where for the past 20-some years, it has been sounding forth in the Cincinnati Museum Center at Union Terminal, which is certainly an unexpected and unapologetically superb venue for organ music. And in our second hour, we'll be visiting in Toledo and Oberlin and Columbus too. So stay with me for some Ohio highlights today. I invite you to share them with me. I'm Michael Barone. Get ready for another edition of Pipe Dreams from American Public Media.

variations by Jan Peters and Swaelink will showcase some of the more intimate solo and ensemble sounds. We're going to lead off with the Regal in the Brustwerk and then follow with some lovely flutes. In the third verse, you'll also hear the Rückpositiv. Michael Unger plays for us. Music of Swaelink at St. Lawrence Church in Cincinnati.

Truly a delicious display of organ colors that we've experienced there, listening to Michael Unger play the Rudolf von Becquerel organ at St. Lawrence Catholic Church in Cincinnati. Instrument built in Germany in 1974 for an organ studio at the University of Houston in Texas, but recently relocated and expanded by the Becquerel firm just this past year to St. Lawrence Church in Cincinnati. And this music is from the inaugural concert that was recorded just this past June. Now, even though the core purpose behind Becquerel organs was to recreate the sound of German Baroque instruments, Becquerel organs adapt quite well to later music also, such as this by Canadian composer Rachel Laurent from a set of 12 short pieces published as Opus 43.

It is one of the splendors of the 20th century French organ repertoire. A few on the name Alain, A-L-A-I-N, are the notes, musical equivalents of those letters that spell out the theme for the fugue. There's also a prelude that goes with this. Music of Maurice Durafle, a memorial tribute to a deceased colleague. Michael Unger of the Cincinnati Conservatory of Music played, featuring the newly relocated

and needed to find a new home, and this is a marvelous one for it. Harley augmented that instrument with a 1928 Skinner organ that formerly was in the residence of local industrial magnate Powell Crosley Jr. And the totality of the instrument, with pipes invisibly located in chambers behind what used to be the brass grills of the ticket vendors, well, this organ is capable of remarkably ethereal sounds, as this transcription of the moonlight scene from Richard Strauss's opera Capriccio makes very, very clear.

If you sensed a convoluted and emotion-filled story related to that opera, you are right on track. With many of the best themes summarized in that overture by Giuseppe

0: I'm Michael Barone. 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
4: In 2005, 19-year-old Joyce Yang was the youngest participant in the Van Cliburn International Piano Competition. And to try to break away from an incredibly talented and capable pack of fellow competitors, she chose to open her solo recital with Bach. In the course of a month-long competition,

As the countertenor returns, the approach of death is closer, and the believer looks forward to a gentle sleep. And here's the strikes of the final hour.

The cantata number 161 by Bach, Komm, du süße Todesstunde, or Come, O Sweet Hour of Death, in a performance featuring countertenor Matthew White and tenor Hans-Jörg Mammel. Philippe Hervega conducted Collegium Vocale of Ghent. The Passion Chorale that plays such a pivotal role in the meaning of that cantata is also one on which Bach based an organ prelude. Here is a version of that prelude with trumpeter Håkon Hardenberger and organist Simon Preston.

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1: Welcome back to the Bach Hour from Classical Radio Boston, WCRB. I'm Brian McCreath. One of the most mind-bending experiences a musician can undertake is a competition. Everything you've been taught previously about personality and interpretation is suddenly being judged, literally, against others. Maintaining a healthy perspective about music and its inherent emotional and communicative power can become almost impossible. When Joyce Yang was 19, she was a silver medalist at the Van Cliburn International Piano Competition, and she attributed that career-launching success to an approach that reflects the kind of pure logic of a teenager. She said, "I played for the audience, and they responded." Here's one of the performances that won her that medal. Joyce Yang is the pianist in Bach's Overture in the French Style, here on the Bach Hour.

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1: I'm Katie Ladrigan here with your Boston Sunday Brunch at 99.5. Going right along with that rising sun, it's Dvorak's fourth Slavonic dance. Lauren Mazel on the Berlin Philharmonic.

Lauren Mazel and the Berlin Philharmonic with Dvorak's Fourth Slavonic Dance. 7:08 a.m. here in Boston. It's looking like we're going to get some rain later today. It's already been a little bit sprinkly, nothing more than inconvenience. Still, grab an umbrella as you head out the door. 58 degrees right now. Let's hear it for I Muzici. It's the finale to Mendelssohn's

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1: 59 degrees right now in Boston, just a little bit overcast. Looks like that rain's going to hold off a couple more hours. Might get some scattered showers here and there. Best be prepared with your umbrella and some musical sunshine courtesy of Mozart. Zeffiro plays the fourth divertimento.

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One of Bach's trio sonatas with James Galway, flute, his wife Jeannie Galway, flute, harpsichordist Philip Mohl, and viola da gamba Sarah Cunningham. 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

Boston. I'm Katie Ladrigan with your Boston Sunday Brunch on WCRB. A terrific piece up next by Bizet. He wrote it in just about a month, and he started it only 4 days after turning 17 years old. It's his Symphony in C. Pavel Yerby and the Paris Orchestra.

0: Bizet's mighty Symphony in C, written at the age of 17. Pavel Yuri and the Paris Orchestra.
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The opening of Beethoven's Ghost Piano Trio, the Haydn Trio Eisenstadt, was playing. Leonard Slatkin and the St. Louis Symphony Orchestra now, with a very American story, Our Town, as scored by Aaron Copland.

That's Berlioz's King Lear Overture with Yoav Talmi and the San Diego Symphony Orchestra. Well, tonight at 7 p.m., WCRB In Concert is with Newport Classical and the Isidore Quartet. It's an evening of Haydn and Mendelssohn. This was recorded live at the Breakers Mansion in Newport, Rhode

0: Pincus Zukerman playing Schubert's Rondo for violin and orchestra. Pretty fabulous there. That was the St. Paul Chamber Orchestra joining Zukerman. I'm Katie Ladrigan. Your Boston Sunday Brunch is right here on 99.5.
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Elaine Grumeau with Brahms' Second Rhapsody. I'm Katie Ladrigan with your Boston Sunday Brunch here on 99.5. The piano returns this afternoon. Jamie Kmack brings you Clara Schumann's Piano Concerto. That's with soloist Isetta Kane Mason. Right now, it's One for the Birds, Respighi's

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2: Weather right now in Boston, 60 degrees, raining off and on all day long. And that brings us our noteworthy thought. Courtesy of Henry Wadsworth Longfellow, the best thing one can do when it is raining is to let it rain. Have a good week. Here's Mozart.

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2: 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Highlights this fall include Yo-Yo Ma playing Elgar, Hilary Hahn and Seth Parker Woods performing Carlos Simon's new double concerto, and Berlioz's Symphony Fantastique. 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

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Here's Pepe Romero and the Academy of St. Martin in the Fields Chamber Ensemble. This is Boccherini's second guitar quintet.

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1: 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Here's Maria João Pires playing Mozart's 15th Piano Sonata.

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1: Speaking of storms, 2:30 and 62 degrees now here in Boston with some rain lingering on and off for the rest of the day. Here's Robert Schumann's Piano Quintet. This is the Juilliard String Quartet with Leonard Bernstein on piano.

A town with an ocean view from the movie Kiki's Delivery Service. That's by composer Joe Hisaishi. I'm Jamie Kamak here on WCRB, and Island Thomas joins us at 4 o'clock with William Grant Still's Afro-American Symphony. Now Mozart's Quintet for Piano and Winds with the London Wind Soloists and Vladimir Ashkenazi.

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1: I'm Eileen Thomas. Hope you're having a lovely rainy Sunday. Here's Trevor Pinnock conducting the English Concert, the Sinfonia from Handel's Saul.

English concert conducted by Trevor Pinnock on WCRB. I'll have Vivaldi's Concerto for Two Mandolins ahead at 4:37. Right now, Nema Yerevi conducts the Detroit Symphony. William Grant Still's Afro-American Symphony.

Mendelssohn's Concert Variations, cellist Zuhal Bailey with pianist Simona Dinnerstein on Classical Radio Boston. I'll have Haydn's Sinfonia Concertante coming up just past five right now. Claudio Simone conducts the Venetian Soloists with Ugo Erlendi and Dorina Frati, Vivaldi's Concerto for Two Mandolins.

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0: 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When editor Susan Ryland is hired to work on a book, she unexpectedly finds herself a suspect of a murder case. 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
1: 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Here's Alfred Brendo with the Rondo from Schubert's 20th Piano Sonata.

The Rondo from Schubert's 20th Piano Sonata, Alfred Brendel. I'm Aileen Thomas on your Classical Radio Boston 99.5 WCRB. Glad you're here. Here's Evgeny Svetlanov conducting the Philharmonia Orchestra, Rimsky-Korsakov's Mulatta Suite.

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Me with a low of 56 degrees. This week, partly sunny with highs in the mid to low 60s. It's 62 degrees and overcast right now in Boston. Here's Jose Antonio Mendez Padron conducting the Havana Lyceum Orchestra with Sarah Willis, Mozart's Second Horn Concerto.

0: Mozart's Second Horn Concerto, Sarah Willis with the Vanna Lyceum Orchestra, conducted by Jose Antonio Mendez Padron. It's 6:17 on your Sunday.
1: 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And PNC Bank, who believes when you pay attention to the details, amazing things can happen. Like when you check the pockets of a jacket you haven't worn since last fall.

Brahms's Clarinet Quintet, Richard Stoltzman with the Tokyo String Quartet. I'm Eileen Thomas on your Classical Radio Boston 99.5 WCRB. Here's a couple from Michaela Carica and John Dowland, starting with Dowland's A Coy Joy.

Stepping inside a house like the Breakers is like entering another world. It's the closest thing to a palace that we have in the United States. And during the summer months, this fairy tale mansion and its siblings across

Guildhall Hall. For more information about this concert and the rest of the Newport Classical Chamber series, visit us online at classical.org/inconcert. The concert we're about to hear takes place at the Breakers, an enormous property on the Newport coast once owned by the Vanderbilts. In its magnificent Great Hall, the Isidore String Quartet pairs one of Joseph Haydn's charming Sun Quartets with the joyful, expressive String Quartet No. 5 by Felix Mendelssohn. If the dizzying wealth on display at the Breakers is like stepping into another world, Haydn's second Sun Quartet is like visiting another age, and not just because he wrote it 2.5 centuries ago. Part of a set of 6 quartets published in 1774, Haydn's

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1: Welcome back to WCRB in Concert with Newport Classical. I'm Eden May Stevenson. This Isidore String Quartet performance at the Breakers will continue in just a few minutes. It's part of Newport Classical's Summer Festival, which takes place each year in Newport, Rhode Island's glorious Gilded Age mansions. The Newport mansions have hosted musical performances ever since they were built, but it took a few decades before anything like the Newport Classical of today came to be. In the late 1960s, a group of dedicated opera lovers in Newport tried to establish a major metropolitan opera festival there. It was not a financial success, however, and so after just 1 year, organizers decided to try a different approach. Instead of putting on large-scale Met Opera productions in Little Newport, Rhode Island, artists were invited to perform in smaller groups and more intimate settings, as intimate as they could get anyway in the absolute splendor of the Newport mansions. Newport Classical has been evolving continuously.

Guitarist Rafael Foyatra with Leyenda from the Suite Española by Albéniz. That's from a 2025 recording called Spanish Serenades. Rafael Foyatra will be in Newport, Rhode Island for a program of Latin Passions at Newport Classical's Chamber Series on November 20th. For more information about that concert and the rest of the 2026-2027 Newport Classical Chamber Series, visit us online at classical.org/inconcert. I'm Eden Mae Stevenson. In the second half of this concert, the Isidore String Quartet returns to the stage with a string quartet that showcases Felix Mendelssohn at his most joyful. It's a piece that feels like it was made to be played in magnificent surroundings, not unlike the splendor of the Great Hall at the Breakers, where this concert takes place. Felix Mendelssohn began writing his String Quartet No. 5 when he was on his honeymoon. At just over a half an hour long, it's brilliantly expressive and triumphant, full of irrepressible, youthful energy. As the program notes for this concert describe it, quote, "The opening movement,

triumphant conclusion where earlier motifs transform into a victorious and affirmative song. Again, those words are from the program notes for this concert from Newport Classical. Now coming back on stage are the Isidore String Quartet to continue this Newport Classical concert at the Breakers with Mendelssohn's String Quartet No. 5 on WCRB in concert.